0: Here's Alex, turning at a junction. Alex cooks a mean jalfrezi. And here's Sue, waiting to cross the road off to get a takeaway.
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Find the streetlight, steps out of the shade, says something like, you and me, babe, how about it? 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

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How can you look at me as if I was just another one of your deals? When you can fall for chains of silver, you can fall for chains of gold, you can fall for pretty strangers and the promises they hold. 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

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The faster you seek medical help, the better your chances. 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
1: 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Is the sound of your mates alive? Is getting to more gigs this year and the next? Is the sound of saying, I got you, mate? Is the sound of mates enjoying even more of this? Is the sound of mates getting home instead of here? Click your seatbelt, because you're twice as likely to be killed or seriously injured if you don't think.
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0: There are two types of drive you can have on the motorway. One that feels like this.
1: Or one that feels...
0: like this. The difference is just a few little changes, like giving more space to the car in front or not hogging the middle lane, because being a little more considerate on the road actually reduces congestion and collisions, which transforms everyone's journey, so we all feel a little less and a lot more National Highways.
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0: animals can't speak to drivers. But if they could, they would be asking us, telling us by the sounds of it, to put our litter and fruit waste in the bin. Because roadside litter kills an estimated 3 million animals every year. No wonder they sound miffed. So let's lend them a paw. Let's take our rubbish with us and bin it properly. National Highways. And what's that? They said thanks very much.
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0: Here's Alex, pedalling off to work. And here's Nikki, driving off for a morning coffee. You know the drill, Nikki. Allow at least 1.5 metres when overtaking cyclists, or more if driving over 30 miles per hour. And for horse riders, like Joe and Daisy here, slow down to under 10 miles per hour and allow at least 2 metres. Whoever you meet, travel like you know them. 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
1: Hello, this is Sarika from The Shuffle. 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I only have a few seconds to tell you about the show, but rather than tell you, I thought I'd play you a sample of what you can hear. 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
2: Hey, we're XXX and XXX from Sunset Comedy Club. Then talk about the show coming up and where people can get tickets or if they can buy it on the door. Oh no.
3: I think that's what we've been told to say. We just need to add
2: yes!
3: around it.
2: Right, who are we again? What's your name?
3: My name is Alex Irons. What's your name?
2: And what? It's Sam Joseph. And we're
3: nice
2: comedians who've like seen Harrow for the barren desert of lacking laughter. But now you can get the Sunset Comedy Club every second and fourth Tuesday of the month in the Junction Pub just around the corner from Harrow on the Hill Station.
3: It's absolutely free to come in, and we have 10 comedians every 2 weeks who are up and coming in the London and surrounding areas of the comedy scene. They're all absolutely fantastic, but you've got to come and check them out. We do advise that you come early to avoid disappointment.
2: Yeah, also, there's a happy hour between 5 and 8 at the Junction Pub for just £3 on many of the great drinks. And, you know, come up and we're in the function room above the Junction, and it's great fun. It's great fun. Please come and enjoy it because, you know, where else are these comedians going to get therapy?
4: If you're renting for the first time, here's something you need to know. Your landlord isn't your mum. They won't do your washing. 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And they don't have to test your smoke alarms. It's like paying the rent. You've got to do that. It's your life. So make sure you're alive to enjoy it, eh?
5: Test your smoke alarms. It's not up to your landlord. It's down to you. Fire kills. You can prevent it.
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12: Is this thing on? Hello? Can you hear me? It's David Rees speaking. 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
12: That's right. I just appeared out of the radio. Hope it didn't shock you too much. It's Tuesday morning. It's breakfast here on Radio Harrow, and I'm David Rees here as always. Coming up, we've got some great music for you, kickstarting your Tuesday morning. And I don't know, maybe your favourite song will come up in the show today. I can feel it in my bones. Maybe in the next few minutes, maybe.

Live in the basement of Northwick Park and St Mark's Hospital, in the studios of Radio Harrow, I'm David Rees. This is The Breakfast Piece, till nine this morning. Now, the NHS website, I'm going to talk about this on the air now, just to give you an update on it. But during the show, at various points, we're going to have a look at the A to Z of health on there, because we are a health and wellbeing station, and the website does have an A to Z of health on there, with conditions, symptoms, tests and treatments and such like. And, yeah, of course, you may have the NHS app as well. And when you're getting a doctor's appointment now, you need to kind of tell the doctor by filling in a form to say what's wrong with you, and then they'll get back to you if they can fit you in. It's the triage service, isn't it? And do you know what? I used that a while ago because I had a dizzy spell, and I actually found it quite handy because I got seen later that day, and I must have seemed like an urgent case. I'm fine and everything, but people say, oh no, you've got to fill in the form. It's so... I don't know, antisocial now. You don't speak to a real person. But I actually found it not a bad thing. So there you go. It's horses for courses and swings and roundabouts and such like. But yeah, so if you've got the NHS app as well, all good. Otherwise, there's the website, and we'll be looking at the...

0: it is time to have a look at our conveyor belt of Radio Harrow presenters, shows on the station that you could listen to. We'll have a look at it as it goes past on our conveyor belt, and then we'll stop on a particular one. So let's have a look, first of all, at Wednesday, the conveyor belt for Wednesday. So The Shuffle with Sarika is on between 10 and 12. 2 hours of music for The Shuffle. So after me, there's an hour of music in between, and then it's her. Something Blue with David Rice. Something Blue with an hour of bluesy music. Also, on Wednesday, Oliver's Top Tunes from 7pm. So this is where we're going to stop on the conveyor belt this morning. Experience the ultimate playlist with the world's biggest tunes, from iconic classics to today's top tracks. Oliver plays the music that truly defines every generation. That's Oliver Blakey Erdwin. He is a part of the furniture here at the station, quite frankly. He volunteers on a Monday as well, volunteers on a Tuesday, and then does a show on a Wednesday. Spreads himself, not thinly. He's just here and he's committed and dedicated, and that's what we like here at the station. So that's Oliver's Top Tunes, 7pm on a Wednesday here on Radio Harrow.
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0: David Reese's breakfast piece.
1: I'm David Reese. Thank you very much for tuning into Radio Harrow this morning on David Reese's breakfast piece. Now, we are a 21st century radio station, and all of our music's no longer on vinyl or CDs or even cassette tapes. It's all on the computers now, and I know that that's not really new technology these days, but everyone's got a phone. In fact, I've got one in front of me right now. Let me put it on my desk. There we go. All right. And I do all my show planning on my phone. So I made notes for the show today, things that I wanted to talk about and such like. But it just occurred to me, how many numbers do I know these days? Telephone numbers, I mean. People's phone numbers, landlines if they have them. Do you remember what the number is for that? You don't, do you? You just look for them and you find them. And it's just one of those things that we take for granted. We used to be making sure we remembered phone numbers of people we liked. And obviously, if you test somebody and they don't remember your number, that's right, they're dead to you. That's how it works, isn't it, right? That's how you decided friendships, right? We're so fickle. I know we are. But yeah, I was just thinking about this because we've taught my daughter, Clara, our phone numbers. My wife and I, we've got our mobile numbers. We've done a little tune that goes with it so she can sing it. So if she gets lost, she can say, "I know my dad's number," and sing it to him. And there we go. And I don't know how many kids are taught their phone numbers of their family anymore, but I like to think we're special. But yeah, maybe it's something we should do a bit more of, because you never know when your child might, you know, get lost slightly in a supermarket or in a park or something like that. And it just made me think, do you remember the phone number for Live and Kicking, Saturday morning television on the BBC? What was it? 0181 811 8181. You could do your own personal jingle at home.

0: It's Radio Harrow at breakfast. Good morning. I'm David Rees. Thanks for being with me this morning, for your listening plaisir. Here with you till 9. And so we're a charity here at Radio Harrow. 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A tin for shaking, you know, and you can stick your coins in there. 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
2: 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But then, just around the corner, came the unexpected. He'd let his speed creep a little too high as he approached a bend, and he was no longer driving at the right speed for the road. The scary thing is, he didn't even realize driving even a little too fast for the situation is a major cause of collisions, especially on country roads where you don't know what's around the corner. Think. 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

David Rees's Breakfast Piece is the show here on Radio Harrow. We are more than just music, broadcasting from the basement of Northwick Park Hospital here on Watford Road. Thank you for tuning in this morning. It's a pleasure to have your company. We are a station of volunteers. None of us get paid for coming in every morning or at any time of the day that we're on air, but we do it for you. There you go. See, there's a promo right there. You can record that. Play that on the air. Done it for free. Don't have to pay someone. You're welcome. I wanted to talk about lyrics for a moment in songs. I'm not going to talk about twisted lyrics, because twisted lyrics, everyone's done them. And I don't want to ruin any songs for you, because if I say, oh, have you heard that lyric? It sounds like this. You'll never hear it another way again. And that ruins songs. And I like to promote the songs, not to ruin them, on this show. But my daughter was at a birthday party recently, and some music came on. And you know the Shaboozer bar song? Everyone at the bar getting tipsy. Something with a shot full of whiskey. See, that line. But obviously it's a kids-friendly version. Some of these songs have been re-recorded, and, you know, they sound like a lot cheesier. And instead of everyone in the bar getting tipsy, it's everybody in the place singing with me. And it made me laugh, to be honest with you. I like the kind of innocent nature of it. And it also made me a little bittersweet, really, because I used to sing in pubs, didn't you? Around the piano, call blimey and all that stuff. I brought it down, haven't I? Sorry. All right, we'll move it up. This is why Shaboozer wrote this song, I think. Need to cheer himself up. So, everybody in the bar getting tipsy. Everybody in the place singing with me. Kids-friendly songs. So, I was also thinking about years ago. Remember when Top of the Pops was on the TV and you had the song, which was Chumba Wumba, I get knocked down, but I get up again. And it's a whiskey drink, vodka drink, lager drink, cider drink. And it's... Missing the night away is... can I say it on the air? Because if we can sing it in the song, surely I can say it, can't I? I'll be careful, all right. Well, in the song, it's pissing the night away, OK? But I remember it was before the watershed and everyone was a little bit... I don't know, in the 90s, were a little bit more austere, a little bit more buttoned up, weren't they? Oh, yeah, Zoo magazine. No, that's not true. But anyway, they changed the words to pissing the night away to kissing the night away. And I remember thinking, oh, my goodness me. Everyone just thinks that's really sad.

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I'm David Rees. Monday to Friday between 7 and 9 in the morning. 2 hours of radio volunteering for you to play some great music to help you feel a bit better. Maybe you're feeling a bit down. Music is the best way to improve your lot and to feel really good about yourself.

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Hello there, welcome to Breakfast here on Radio Harrow, David Rees. Till 9 this morning with David Rees's Breakfast Piece. There's another show on the station as well, so 12 hours after I finish, there is Harrow Today, which today is with the team of people that come in this day to do the show. Monday to Friday, it's a different team of presenters, and they come in, and so it's great. It's a unique show on the station, because unlike this one, where it's Muggins every day, and it sounds very similar, every day, it kind of sounds similar, but not really, because it's a different lot of presenters with different foibles, different chemistry, and they all come in and do a show together, and it's great. So tonight, you might hear a quiz, you might hear some news about something that's going on in Harrow, maybe an event that a colleague has been to, they want to tell you about it, they may have seen a play, maybe they've got a new board game. It could be anything on this show, it takes all sorts, and that's why it's unique every day. Monday to Friday, it's Harrow Today at 9 o'clock p.m. Do check it out.

all very depressing in the news at the moment, isn't it? You turn the news on, there's everything going on that's depressing. It's just non-stop crisis here, crazy stuff there, and you just think, I want to get off, world. Stop, please. You know, you see people who say that occasionally and think, I want to go back to the day where, you know, nothing really happened. And then you occasionally see on X and such like people talking about how in the 20s, apparently the news on the BBC one day was, there is no news. And that was the extent of the news. And I'm sure that's apocryphal, it isn't true. But people just want to kind of move away from all that. So that's one of the things I like to do on this show, is I like to not talk about the news. Obviously, I talk about stuff that's going on in Harrow, but it's not topical. And I don't do politics or anything like that. And we just play great music. And it's nice to get away from it on the show for a little bit. But I think it's nice to acknowledge that I am that little sanctuary on the radio in the morning, of course. But one reason I don't watch the news so much anymore is because of the 24-hour news channels. Now, obviously, I do follow the news, but you can watch the 24-hour news channels. And you could, you know, it's like the analog doom scrolling almost, where you could spend an hour or two watching the news and you just think, well, I'll just see if they've got anything new to report. There's a breaking news banner, but it's a breaking news from like an hour, 5 hours ago, and it hasn't changed, but they're still saying it's breaking news. But it's all cluttered on the air now. Like when I switched on the BBC News channel the other day, they've got that ticker that goes along the bottom, which is irritating. But now they've made the screen smaller, put it on the left-hand side, and on the right-hand side, they've got another kind of panel that goes round, and there's like a QR code on it and another camera from some other news story that they're not listening to, but it's there so you can watch it. And it's just too cluttered. I'm like, I hate watching it. So there you go. That's a way to get away from the news. Thank you, BBC.

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more than just music. It's David Rees, here with you till 9 this morning. Oh, yes. So, we're on social media, do you know? That's right, of course you do. Everyone's on social media. I've been watching too much Peppa Pig with my kid at home. I really am kind of seeping into my fours, it seems. Everyone loves social media, and we're on X. So that's one of the social media platforms. If you want to look for us on X, look for this, at Radio Harrow. That is our handle. That means it's our username, essentially, on X. At Radio Harrow, the at symbol, Radio Harrow. Once you click on it, you can follow us, and then you can see what we're about when we post. A lot of our presenters have accounts on there, and they post little promos for their show, and then it gets reposted through there for a wider audience, so they say. And the more the merrier, quite frankly. So if you want to follow us on X, please do that. At Radio Harrow. I need to write it down. I've said it enough times, it's almost losing meaning, but not quite. So we're on there, and you can find out all about us. Just as you're scrolling, it's doom scrolling, but not if Radio Harrow is there, you know.

Though this season of her life had been cold, lonely, and tough, though she slipped back into a darkness she had hoped by now to have overcome, she had learned a beautiful lesson as she kissed her girls goodbye and thanked them for getting her out the house. That maybe...

And there she danced under the weight of her cloud. But for the first time in a long time, she believed that one day she would again feel the sun. She must be patient. She must have faith in the seeds that are planted beneath the snow. She must hold on, and she must let go. She'll be all right. No riding shining armored knight. She will save herself this time. And in fact, tonight, she did confirm. The cold never lasts, my darling. It just teaches the heart how to...

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It's brand new. If you haven't checked it out yet, have a look. It looks fantastic. Nice and slick. Beautiful, I may say. And you can hear us there by clicking live to Radio Harrow.

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good morning to you. It's David Rees's Breakfast Piece here, and I'm David Rees. Oh, yeah. Feeling good this morning, Harry, I'll tell you. Oh, hang on a sec. Someone's at the door. Hold on a sec. I'm coming. Hold on. I'm coming. Yeah, I'm coming. Hold on. Go up the stairs. Go up the stairs. Hello. Oh, they've gone. Oh, goodness sake. Unbelievable. Why do delivery people do this, right? They ring the doorbell and they're expecting you, I think, to be sitting right by the door because they expect you to answer immediately. And if you don't answer immediately, they either just shove it through the letterbox, leave it on your porch or whatever, or go off and say, sorry, you weren't in, with a leaflet that they fill in, and then just put it through your door straight away. They must expect you to be sitting there on a little bench by your door, fingers crossed, you know, twiddling your legs or whatever, and it's just all the other way around. And I just find that very irritating. But, you know, it is the 24-hour world we live in and the globalised world we live in these days. I wasn't actually going to talk about that on the radio, but never mind. This music just made me go off on a tangent. But you know what? Sometimes that's just the way I roll. Sometimes I don't even plan what to talk about. And, you know, mediocre stuff comes out.

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God, that sounded good, didn't it? It's Radio Harrow at breakfast. I'm David Rees. More than just music. It's me talking between the songs. 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It's a slightly different format, but it looks absolutely fantastic. Props to Matt Blank. He's one of the founders of the station. He lives stateside now, and I mean stateside, like proper stateside, you know, because he doesn't just live on the East Coast. He lives all the way at the other side, near Seattle, you know, Fraser territory. And sometimes he's listening. Yeah? No, okay. But anyway, he's been involved in the station again recently from across the pond and across the continent as well. He's so far away, but he's right amongst us doing this website. So thank you, Matt Blank, for that. And on our Listen Again page at RadioHarrow.org, we have now done something we should have done a long time ago, and it's all in one place. It is the shows, but also our latest podcasts as well. So you can hear the interview with James Clouting from Harrow Borough, or the interview from Casey Dalton at Harrow Litter Pickers, or the interview with Raya's Rainbows, which brings holiday magic to children. Among that, there's also featured podcast episodes, including when we celebrated our 10-year anniversary last year, when we've won awards, and also our shows as well. So Breakfast is available, also Sarika with the Shuffle. 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
1: Blimey, is Tuesday's show finished already? Oh, I've got to go. Right, it's coming up to 9, so I'll see you tomorrow from 7 for Wednesday's breakfast piece. Coming up tonight at 7 o'clock, Steve Pynchon is here with a test of time. Can you guess the year? You'll have a go later tonight. See how you get on. 9 o'clock will be the Harrow Today. I was about to call it the Request Show. Harrow Today is on from 9 today with the Tuesday team. Right, I'm going for a lie down.

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10: 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Over the next 2 hours, I'll be playing you an awesome mix of tracks, like literally anything and everything that you can think of. Any genre. If you're into jazz, I got you. If you're into blues, I got you. If you're into pop, I got you. If you're into dance music, I got you. If you're into electronic music, I got you. If you're into rock music, I got you. If you're into heavy metal, I kind of got you as well. Basically, I've got you. So let's get on with the show. Let's kick it off with something old followed by something new. Let's shuffle.

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1: 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Have you guys followed us on Instagram or Twitter? You need to follow us, guys. 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Very easy to find. And we do all sorts of stuff on there. You can find out all about the latest shows, all the latest updates from the station. 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So there's loads of great stuff there, lots of great bits of advice, and lots of really interesting people to hear from as well. So if you're not following us on the socials, on Instagram, on Twitter, at Radio Harrow is what you need to do so you don't miss out on any of our great content.
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1: Oh my God, these tunes just keep on coming in. I am loving the shuffle this morning on Radio Harrow. I hope you are too. I'll be back in a sec with some more great songs because I'm here with you until 12.
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2: 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I've got lots more tunes lined up, so don't go anywhere. I hope you're enjoying the music so far, but let's keep it going with some more shuffling madness.

Oh my God, I am loving the shuffle this morning. So many great songs, so many great bits of music and all sorts of genres, which is what we do on this show. We play you a bit of everything. I hope you're enjoying it too. If you are, get involved, get in touch. 0208 869 3959. Let us know if you're enjoying the music. And if you've got any requests, even if I can't play them right now, we can play them on later in any other show. So get in touch, let us know. 0208 869 3959 is our WhatsApp number.

Oh my God, we're almost at the end of hour one on The Shuffle on Radio Harrow. Hope you've been enjoying the music. You know what? I feel like I need a quick cuppa and a snack before we get into our next hour of great music. So basically, don't go anywhere. Make a quick cuppa, but keep us on in the background. And I've got more great music for you, great random music for you up until lunchtime.

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4: 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I am taking you through until lunchtime. We're almost there. I know you're probably thinking about, what can I have for lunch today? And your stomach's starting to rumble. But I'm going to fill your stomach with some great music, because I've got an awesome mix of tracks coming up for you. All sorts of genres, all sorts of ages, because that's what we do in The Shuffle. So get involved. Enjoy the music, and let's get you to lunchtime. Let's shuffle.
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0: that was today's Live at 11. If you liked it, go on and make sure to tune in again tomorrow, because we'll be doing the same thing again with lots more great live music coming your way on The Shuffle.
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7: Wow, what an amazing mix of music. I am really feeling it this morning. I think it's some great songs, great ballads, great rock songs, great everything we've had so far. I'm really, really enjoying the shuffle and I hope you are too. I hope it's brightening up your morning because I feel like we need some feel good stuff everywhere. And this is the perfect playlist for that. Whatever you're feeling, I've got you. I've got you. And just to show you what I'm about, let's keep getting you. Here's some more music.

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1: 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If you're loving the music on The Shuffle, if you're loving the music on anyone else's show as well, not just me, get in touch. Let us know. We'd love to hear from you. If you've got anything you want to say, any shout outs, any requests, get in touch. Add us on WhatsApp and we can chat. How great would that be?
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2: Oh my God, time flies by and it has come to the end of the shuffle for today. I can't believe it. It just goes so quickly these 2 hours, especially when you're listening to so much great music. But don't forget to follow us on Twitter and Instagram. We're at Radio Harrow and you can keep up to date with what's going on. I'll be back tomorrow for another 2 hours of shuffling. But until then, I'll leave you with this last one.

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0: we're going to be talking about now a mysterious orb that has washed up on the beach in Japan. Yes. Let me give you some basics of at least what was going on, and then maybe, Andrew, you can update the situation.
1: Yes, I can, actually.
0: So, a hollow meta orb, just under 5 feet in size, which is quite a large orb, has been discovered on the, excuse me here, Enshuahama Beach in Matsumoto City, Japan. Authorities, as of yet, have no leads to what it actually is. So, Andrew, what are your updates?
1: Well, I'll say the updates in a minute once everyone wants to take a guess what it could have been.
0: I think that it is.
1: Yes.
0: I don't know. I haven't had time to think about this. I don't want to say
1: Vic,
0: an obvious
1: go first.
0: Answer.
1: What do you think it is?
2: Well, it could be a weather balloon, couldn't it? Yes.
1: It could be a weather
0: balloon.
1: It might
0: be a tiny spy orb.
1: Yes. Might be a tiny spy orb. What do you think it might have been?
3: I don't have time to think about it either, so kind of...
0: I have an idea.
1: Well, I'll say
0: you
1: it
0: know
1: a minute.
0: What my yeah. other idea... I had this really crazy idea that it was like carbon dioxide just coming because of climate change. Or I was then had an idea that it was like a feces ball, like, you know those things that are stuck in drains. Yeah,
1: yes.
0: They're disgusting.
2: Oh, fat ball.
0: A fat ball. But I'm quite, yeah, those are quite disgusting ideas. I know what you want me to say, and I'm not going to say it. There's aliens.
1: Well, some people on the internet were claiming to be aliens. Some people on the internet were joking around saying it's a Godzilla egg. But it's actually in fact...
0: If I've got it right, it's a fat ball.
1: It's just basically marine stuff.
0: Marine stuff. Marine you can't even stuff. Tell me more specifically.
2: What, seaweed?
1: No, just stuff that the marines have.
0: Marines as in the
1: common
0: military marines?
1: Yeah, a piece of common marine equipment.
0: Are you talking about marines as in the military marines?
1: Military marines,
0: oh,
1: yes.
0: Oh, I mean like marine biology marines.
1: It's a big steel, like, bio-made... by Chinese shipbuilding company.
0: Ah.
1: That's all it is.
0: That's slightly...
1: So there's the anticlimactic reveal.
0: That's disappointing.
1: That's what it is. I mean, it would have been cool if it was a Godzilla egg.

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0: Stuff. We're talking about stuff.
1: Old stuff.
0: Old stuff.
1: Like in Vic.
0: Well, Vic.
1: Well, you know.
0: Instead of throwing out old stuff, a lot of people are keeping...
2: Yeah, we can't throw Vic out.
1: Yes, because it's celebrating, like, past things. If it's over 100 years, it's classified, was it?
2: Vintage?
1: No, 30 years is vintage.
2: 30 years is vintage. It's antique if it's 100
1: that's
2: years.
1: That's it. Antique, 100 years. So anything from, like, that's 30 years old now is vintage.
0: Wow. So all those, I'm vintage.
1: You're vintage.
2: Go on, girl.
1: The Animaniacs is vintage.
0: You're vintage, Andrew.
1: I'm vintage. Vic's.
3: I'm not vintage, I'm young Vic.
0: So, in cars, vintage is supposed to be...
1: As in Cars the movie or Cars?
0: No, Cars
2: the movie must be vintage.
0: Drive. Vintage used to be anything over 80 years.
1: Oh, Vic, and you're vintage.
0: Anything over 100 years was a veteran car. Yeah, that's what I thought vintage was, not the 30 years. Is that because people can't remember that long ago now?
1: Times have changed.
2: Well, vintage these days, like, you can have something for 10 years and say, oh, it's vintage.
1: Kind of.
0: Because things are changing so quickly, like new mobile phones are coming out every
1: year. So it gets old quick, yeah.
2: Are there any items that you treasure that may or may not be vintage or antique, Newton?
1: Oh, yeah, you go first.
0: That may or may not be. I think we should be talking about things that are old.
2: Okay, fine. Is there anything that you treasure that's vintage?
1: I'm trying to think of what I have that I treasure. Because I don't know. Do I treasure anything? I usually just have it and I go, hey, I like it and I keep it. I guess the old school video games, like Mega Drive or something.
0: Wow.
1: Because that is vintage now.
0: it's worth quite a bit as well.
1: Some of them are, yeah.
0: Now, Vic.
3: Yes,
0: vintage things.
3: Vintage thing, dance set, record player.
1: Ooh.
3: Which was from 1953, I believe.
0: Wow.
3: That's the first record player I had.
1: Do you still use it?
3: Yes. No.
1: It's
3: long gone, but...
1: You said yes.
3: I used to read the Eagle comic as well when I was growing up.
0: And have you got...
3: And I had number one, which I should have never got rid of because it's worth thousands of pounds now.
1: Yeah.
3: I've collected quite a few. My mother, when I was about 12, she got rid of them. They was all in my drawer in my bedroom. And she just dumped a lot.
1: Yes, the thing with comics, they're worth a fortune now. Especially, like, was it Superman 1? That's like $1 million or something.
0: Yeah. So, talking about old stuff, do you ever buy old stuff in, like from charity shops and things like that?
1: Not really. I mean, I deal with old stuff in the charity shops. I work there, but I don't really buy anything. Unless it's something I go, oh, I like that, and I would like to have it, and you realise, oh, it's actually rare, and you go, yeah, I'll have it.
0: Because some people actually like trawling the charity shops, and they go, oh, that's old, it'll look nice in my house because it's got that quality.
1: Well, some people buy it and destroy it and make their own things out of it.
0: Yeah.
3: I've bought over the years a lot of old music from 1920s, 1930s, and even before that. I started collecting records as such in 1957, vinyl. I've had to stop buying it because it's taken up too much room now.

0: Now, I was chatting to my son the other day on the telephone, and he informed me that he wanted a dog, right? So we're going to get a dog.
1: No.
0: Now, yeah, dog's fine, right? He wants a corgi. He's quite specific.
1: Wow.
0: Wants a corgi. However, see, the corgi bit's fine. The dog bit's fine. He wants to call it Cheddar.
1: Cheddar.
0: Well, do laugh, actually, because that's good. Cheddar. Now, you're a young person, Kate, right? Brooklyn Nine something or other show?
1: I've heard of it.
0: Okay. Apparently, there's a police officer on that, and he's got a dog called Cheddar.
1: Right.
0: And my son and his girlfriend, Chelsea, thought this was a lovely idea, so they've decided that they're going to get a dog called Cheddar. So here's the scene, right? I live in West Harrow, right? Because they're not going to take the dog for a walk. I'm going to take
1: Of course. Or
0: more likely, my wife is going to take the dog for a walk, right? So I'm now walking through West Harrow Park. I know everyone in the park, right? Because I've lived there forever. Dog's loose. Cheddar, Cheddar, come on. No, not there, Cheddar. And you know, dog owners. Yeah, exactly. Dog owners put on that silly high-pitched voice where they talk all silly like, right? Because that's what you do. You obviously go to dog school to learn how to speak in a silly voice.
1: Yeah.
2: So that reminds me of my dad's named his big German Shepherd Whiskey.
0: Yeah.
2: And he'd come back from the pub and he'd lost the dog. So he was like back in the streets at 3 in the morning shouting, Whiskey! Yes!
1: Yeah. I find it really odd when they've got.
0: You have to have appropriate names. So, Lynn.
2: So, yeah. talking of dog names, I've got a beautiful 10-year-old white Swiss Shepherd called Holly. And yes, you've guessed it. She was born at Christmas. And Holly's 10 years old. A very cool, very lovely, beautiful, well-behaved dog. And we've just got a puppy.
0: Okay.
2: Yeah, she's 8 weeks old and a border terrier. And she's tiny, 1.6 kilos. And we're just deciding what to name her. And we come up with Boudicea, the warrior queen. Yeah, short for Beau.
0: That's different.
2: Yeah, well, it's short. Beau's good. But yep. my fella was wanted to call her Deirdre. So I think we did well on that.
0: Deirdre's on the not what I thought you'd say there.
2: Yeah.
0: Okay.
2: Yeah.
0: So you're in the park and you're shouting Holly, perfectly okay.
2: Yeah.
0: And you've gone down the Beau route.
2: Yeah.
0: Yeah, I think perfectly acceptable.
2: I think it's all tone of voice when it comes to dogs, isn't it? So if anybody or the dog lovers out there or other names they can call, interesting names they've got.
3: I'm not a dog person. I'm a little less scared of dogs than I have been in the past. Still petrified of cats. Yes, Wendy, I am petrified of cats. But there are some names that you never see people call their dogs. Like, I've never met a dog called Keith.
0: Yeah, absolutely. But all dog owners have this obsession with speaking in a stupid high voice. Do you speak in a stupid high voice? Yes, you do. You can see you.
2: No, it's all about sound, I think it is. So it is just about the recognition, and that's the kind of tone of voice as if they're being told off.
0: What? High-pitched and silly.
2: Yeah, I don't know. My aunt's dog's name's Scrabble.
0: They couldn't decide
2: why they were playing a game of Scrabble.
0: That's fair enough.
2: That one.
0: But I think we should judge on the names we give our animals. How happy are you to shout it in a park in front of everyone you know and half the park giggles? You don't. It's not. You're like, Derek, come on, Derek.

0: So, Maddie, talk to me about Ed Sheeran.
1: Well, I don't know if you're interested in celebrity products, but he's recently released, or going to release, a new hot sauce, which is called Tingly Ted. I mean, I don't know if you guys like hot sauce. He said that he wanted it to be something the consistency of ketchup, but something that doesn't get thrown in the back of your cupboards. Because a lot of the time you'll have like hot sauce, but you don't use it a lot because it's like very watery or like too spicy. Or so he wanted it to be like the perfect hot sauce.
2: Fair dues.
0: Mm-hmm. Would you buy it?
1: I don't know, because I don't
2: Are you a fan of hot sauce?
1: I am a fan of hot sauce, but I don't buy like a lot of celebrity products. There's a lot of products with like the Kardashians, and I'm not like a big fan of them because sometimes they're just like, they're not actually that good, because there's been a lot of times where influencers, different products, but then they end up being like a big scam and like they're not very good. And
2: that's fair enough. But, I mean, it's worth a try. We're big fans of hot sauce.
0: Yeah. Do you consume a lot of hot sauce?
2: I partake, yeah. I consume it by itself. And
3: what's your threshold? Would you say you are a mild or more extreme end of the hot sauce?
2: To be fair, I do like trying pretty hot stuff on the sauce spectrum, that is.
3: What about you, Maddie? Like, if you had to choose between the mild variant or the extra hot version, where would you be?
1: I'd probably be in like the middle, because I can handle heat.
3: Yeah.
1: But when it gets too hot, then that's when I start to not like it, because it just doesn't taste very nice.
2: Mm. Yeah.
0: Do you think you'll end up writing a song about this?
1: Probably not.
2: Well, there's already getting hot. So, I mean,
3: there is.
2: Taken.
3: There is.
2: That's you're now reaching.
3: I am. Sure, break the fourth wall.
2: It's a classic radio man there. Oh, but yeah, I see what you mean about celebrity products. It can be a bit hit and miss. And
1: also, they can get like very expensive as well. Yeah. So it's just, is it worth it?
2: Yeah, they're trading on that fan obsession of like, oh, they're bound to buy my like earwax or whatever it is that they're selling.

0: Green Hill,
1: Queensbury,
2: Rainer's Lane,
1: Wealdstone.
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1: As a parent, you want to protect your kids. 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
1: 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From Rodgers and Hammerstein to Leonard Bernstein and Irving Berlin, Cole Porter and Noel Coward to Lloyd Webber and George Gershwin. 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
1: The lad's holiday could have been great.
2: One night I got so hammered I cracked my head open and went to hospital.
1: I had to take him in. 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
2: Then we got into this wicked fight.
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3: Hey, we're XXX and XXX from Sunset Comedy Club. Then talk about the show coming up and where people can get tickets or if they can bite on the door. Oh no.
4: I think that's what we've been told to say. We just need to add
3: yes!
4: around it.
3: Right, who are we again? What's your name?
4: My name is Alex Irons. What's your name?
3: And what? It's Sam Joseph. And we're
4: nice
3: comedians who've like seen tarot for the barren desert of lacking laughter. But now you can get the Sunset Comedy Club every second and fourth Tuesday of the month in the Junction Pub just around the corner from Harrow on the Hill Station.
4: It's absolutely free to come in when we have 10 comedians every 2 weeks who are up and coming in the London and surrounding areas of the comedy scene. They're all absolutely fantastic, but you've got to come and check them out. We do advise that you come early to avoid disappointment.
3: Yeah. Also, there's a happy hour between 5 and 8 at the Junction Pub for just £3 on many of the great drinks. And, you know, come up and we're in the function room above the Junction, and it's great fun. It's great fun. Please come and enjoy it because, you know, where else are these comedians going to get therapy?
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every tear, not just one or two, every one is a waterfall. I don't know what I'm going to do. I'm going to entertain you by a really stupid story here, but welcome to the Weekly Wander. I'm Wendy, and this is Radio Harrow. Glad you've tuned in. And I don't know. I used to try to twist my brain into making the title of that song into a like a joke, like a punchline of a joke. It was something about a wedding cake where every tear was a waterfall. Anyway, yeah, you can use that one. If you can make it work and logically, and it's actually funny, it's yours. Obviously, I abandoned it. So we're going to have a little musical adventure here, as we do every week. I hope your blood is pumping from that Coldplay song. And I was going to go with a sort of, well, I was going to do something different at this point, but due to other circumstances, which I will not share, it's kind of boring, actually, I'm going to go with this one instead. This is the story with some kind of dodgy math, I guess you would say, when two and two are five.

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2: Time to make the club go up. Time to shut this bitch down. This is not how I woke up, but it's how I look now. If you leave with me, we'll be on till morn. Then we rinse and repeat.

0: time to make the club go up.
1: And it just goes on. Doesn't it, though? That's right on with Kahlo. And I didn't know anything about this song, as one might guess, but I do like a little bit of dance music, sort of club music. This song was playing during a hair appointment that I had one time. If you've ever had a perm, you know that you have to sit for a long time whilst the wave sets. And at this particular salon, it was a training school, a beauty school, because I could get it for free. I was budgeting. And this video just kept repeating. You know, it was like styles, hairstyles, which is what else you can play in a hair salon. But this music was part of the backing, and it just kept repeating, because I think it was maybe a 15-minute film or something. I must have heard that song, I don't know how many times. And for a while, I couldn't hear it ever again. It was just like burned into my brain. But then I started thinking, that was kind of a groovy song. So I found it. It's called Rinse and Repeat, appropriately enough. Okay, moving right along to the more, I don't know, Wendy classic kind of music. I'm going to dig this one out of the archives, which actually, when I was listening to Michael Jackson music, I didn't know this song. This one came along later. And in fact, it might have been unreleased at the time of his death. I'm not sure. I'm not that much of an expert when it comes to the Jackson catalog, but my husband and I saw the movie that has been going around. We saw it on IMAX last week and found it very interesting. We had a lot of good conversation afterwards, and it's an enjoyable watch, especially if you like the music. But the transformation of Jackson's nephew into him is truly remarkable. It's worth it just for that. So in honor of that, and also in honor of my hubby, whom I honor every week, this song is for you.

It's Tori Amos. Cloud on my tongue. Yes, she always has some strange kind of metaphor things. I liked Tear in My Hand. She has a song called Tear in My Hand. And I used to read that incorrectly off the album as Tear in My Hand. I was like, ew, that's serious. You should probably get that scene too. Anyway, moving on. Moving on for real. Paul Simon is... These next two songs are sort of like a pair. If you listen or if you figure out what the titles are, then it will be all revealed to you. Okay, well, just play music, Wendy. Just play it. From Rhythm of the Saints.

0: morning, sir.
1: Hi, I'm checking in for my flight.
0: Lovely. Business or pleasure?
1: Holiday.
0: And where will you be staying?
1: With my parents. They live over there.
0: Lovely. Travel insurance?
1: Oh, no thanks.
0: Have you got travel insurance?
1: No.
0: Check to see if you need any vaccinations?
1: No.
0: Checked out the local laws?
1: No, look. Why do I need to know all this? I'm just staying with my parents.
0: Is either of your parents A, a local lawyer, or the chief of police, B, fabulously wealthy, C, the owner of a private plane with its own fully trained medical staff, or D, none of the above?
1: D.
0: Lovely. Are you a superhero and in fact immortal?
2: 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So check it out before you check in. 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

Foo Fighters of Walking After You from an album called Songs in the Key of X. Yes, that is the X-Files if you were thinking it. So did anyone make the connection between those two songs? It's not really that, you know, profound. The first one was called She Moves On and the second was Walking After You. So there we go. Although she's moved on, probably walking after her is not going to do much. Just a word to the wise. Let her go. Indeed. You're listening to The Weekly Wander, and this is Radio Harrow. As far as I know, we've got some good shows coming up later in the evening. I haven't seen Mr. Pynchon yet, but I'm hoping that he's on his way in. If not, we'll try and make it up to you in some other way. Okay. I hope the music is relaxing you. I always find it so. Sitting here alone in the studio. Wherever you are on a Tuesday afternoon, I hope that you're where you want to be. And we'll just leave it at that. This is Suzanne Vega.

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From The Beauty of the Rain, that is Dar Williams with I Saw a Bird Fly Away. I do love to watch birds. I don't know what they all are, but I'm becoming familiar with some of them. My favorite, of course, are the English robins. So cute and round and plump and friendly, really. They don't seem to have any fear of humans, which is probably very foolish on their part. Indeed. All right. I'm just going to send you right into the next one because I'm sick of hearing myself babble. This is Ani DeFranco.

0: Oh, that's the Beatles saying goodnight. And it's Mr. Ford saying hello. Good evening.
1: Hello. Hello.
0: Do you know which album that was from?
1: It was the last one.
0: The last one.
1: Yeah.
0: And what is it also called?
1: The White Album.
0: This is the White Album, indeed. Very good. Yeah. I would not have known that unless I had looked. Mm-hmm. I think that's the only album I actually have of theirs.
1: Weirdly. Jolly good.
0: Weirdly. Although, I will say, the whispering at the very end does put me on edge. I don't like speaking in songs, and I don't... Whispering, really, like, oof.
1: You and me both on speaking in songs.
0: No. This, we've probably done that to death.
1: Yes.
0: But the whispering thing... I find whispering annoying. There's this like trailer thing that they play at the Odeon Cinemas, pre-recorded before every movie, and that the like too bright, chirpy guy, announcer guy, who's already just gone on and on, and you just want to slap him. He says the very last thing. He's like, "Shh, it's about to begin." And he like whispers it, and I just like want to crawl out of my skin.
1: Yeah.
0: It's awful.
1: Well, whispering is all the rage now with this ASMR.
0: Whispering's all the rage?
1: Oh, yeah.
0: Keep me far away from it.
1: Yeah. But so whispering, yes, some people love it. I'm not a huge fan. I'm quite like the softly spoken bit. I think Wendy Poos, you have a very nice softly spoken-y voice.
0: Yeah, but I don't like whisper.
1: No,
0: whisper. Because why would I do that? It's just creepy, isn't it?
1: It's not.
0: There's a creepy aspect to whispering.
1: No, it's not good. In fact,
0: so one version of Jane Austen's Emma, the one that Gwyneth Paltrow plays the lead role, there's a really funny scene where Mr. Elton, who she's trying to set up her little friend with, and falls in love with her, and she's trying to like fob him off, and he's in the carriage with her, which of course is a very dangerous situation, and he's talking about her drawings and how I loved them, and she said, "Will you kindly refrain from the intimacy of whispering?" Like, I love that line. I'm going to use that in my life.
1: That's very good.
0: I know, because I guess it was just, yeah, it made her cringe as well.
1: Ew.
0: We have a third. Here I've been all alone.
1: It's Dr. Pinchon.
0: All evening.
1: Yeah.
0: And finally the professor has walked in. Yeah, there we are. And he's taking care of business, doesn't really want to be bothered.
1: No,
0: that's all right. Here we are.
1: Mm-hmm.
0: Lovely. I was wondering if perhaps it was just me for the rest of the evening and what I was going to do about that.
1: Can I ask, actually, I'm not going to ask. I'm going to comment.
0: Comment
1: on your very, very, very floral thing. Over your shoulder.
0: My very floral thing. It's just a scarf.
1: A scarf.
0: There's nothing complicated.
1: Trawling for.
0: It's literally just a piece of very soft fabric, kind of with a little fringy on the end.
1: It needs a few more flowers on it, I think.
0: They're not really flowers. They look more like the suggestion of flowers that an artist might paint, sort of like little different colored globey things.
1: Suggestive flowers.
0: In pastel colors.
1: Now, we do whispering, and now we're on to suggestive
0: flowers.
1: Well,
0: it's an arty sort of interpretation of flowers, I would say.
1: Ah, an interpret.
0: Because...
1: Oh, it's gone.
0: In my world... Well, I just suddenly got overheated. In my world, this is flowers.
1: Now, that's rather lovely, actually.
0: And if you have access to my Facebook account, then you'll see the picture for today's show. To tease you into listening is my computer background now with some very lovely spring flowers and a very bright kind of sunburst in the middle. Ah, look who we have here. Just on time. And guess what? You have exactly 1 minute
2: great.
0: To tell the listeners what's about to happen.
2: And I've also got a croaky voice, so please excuse me.
0: Oh, work it, Steve. Just work it.
2: So, yes, good evening, everyone. I hope you're well. You sound better than I do. Test of time starts in about 5 minutes or so.
0: Mm.
2: So all we're going to do is take one particular year in the Rock and Roll Hall of Fame and see if we can get everybody to guess which is the year in question. And, of course, we'd love to hear from you. So let me give you a couple of clues, first of all, to get you on your way, to get your brain working. So it's the year that Mary Whitehouse launches the Clean Up TV campaign.
0: Oh, dear.
2: It's also the year that BBC Two is launched. We see hear about the death of Ian Fleming, who's the creator of James Bond.
0: Mm-hmm.
2: The fourth road bridge opens in Scotland. We are going back quite a long way for this. The first ever Habitat store is opened by designer Terence Conran in London.
0: Mm-hmm.
2: And finally, what else have we got? Dennis Law wins the award for the best European football player at the Ballon d'Or.
0: Lovely.
2: So hopefully those have jogged a memory or two.
0: Let it simmer whilst we send you out with a little October project. And stay tuned, because Steve is here.

0: 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And here's Nikki, driving off for a morning coffee. You know the drill, Nikki. Allow at least 1.5 metres when overtaking cyclists, or more if driving over 30 miles per hour. 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
2: It's the test of time, but can you

Good evening and welcome along. It's the test of time for a Tuesday. Just gone seven. I hope you've had a good day. And please excuse the voice. Not of my doing, and I do apologise, but hopefully you'll be able to make out what I'm saying. I'm going to let others do an awful lot of the talking this evening for obvious reasons. But let me just give you the contact details if you want to take part. WhatsApp 0208 869 3959. That's also the phone number. 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Those are the ways to get in touch if you think you know the year. All these music pieces of music are going to come from one year. And all you've got to do is tell us which year it was. It's that simple. We'll be giving you some clues throughout the year, throughout the hour, I should say. And also some movies and TV. So stay tuned all the way through until 8 o'clock for some great music and also some great chat. Started off with the Beatles. So we're going quite a way back, as you can probably ascertain. Anyway, back to the music very soon. It's Chuck Berry, No Particular Place to Go. Good evening.

0: Zombies, and she's not there. Good evening if you've just joined us. It's 11 minutes past 7. It's the croaky Steve Pynchon here with you until 8 o'clock this evening. But I've also ably assisted by Shri and Wendy. Good evening, ladies.
1: Good evening.
2: Hello.
0: That was a very meek hello in the corner there.
2: Processing something.
0: Oh, okay. Wendy's having a dinner. We'll let her get on with that. How are you doing, Shri?
1: I'm good, thank you. How good. Are you?
0: All right, thanks. We got some clues there from the year in question, and I shall add some in a minute.
1: We do. This is the year that the great train robbers are sentenced.
0: Yes, from the previous year. That's a big clue, actually.
1: Is it?
0: Yes. I wouldn't know. Because you were... I don't think even your parents were a glint in their milkman's eye at that point. This is such a long time ago.
1: What else do we have?
0: Flip the page, see what else we've got.
1: Yeah, it's the year that BBC Two is launched.
0: Yes, good clue.
1: And it is also... the year that Christine Keeler is released from prison.
0: Fine. Okay, from the Perfumer Affair. Excellent. So I've got a couple here.
1: Knows everything.
0: So it's the year that Radio Caroline begins broadcasting. If anyone's a fan of pirate radio, that would ring a bell. Nelson Mandela is sentenced this year to life imprisonment. America enters the Vietnam War in this year. Leonid Brezhnev replaces Khrushchev as Russian or Soviet Prime Minister. And in the UK... who already got Wilson replaces Alec Douglas Hume as Prime Minister here, and the Forth Road Bridge is open. So lots of clues there for you. I do hope you'll take in part. There's loads there. So if any of those have jogged any memories, then please give us a call, email us, or you can WhatsApp us. 0208 869 3959 is the email and the WhatsApp number. If you want to give me a call, you can do that too, of course, rather than WhatsApp. And also, you can email us, studio@radioharrow.org.

0: Marvellous. The Animals and The House of the Rising Sun. All right, we're going back to the year in question, and it's fair to say that this was the very height of Beatlemania. I don't think there's any question about that. But there's some other clues. Prince Edward is born this year. Richard Taylor marries Liz Taylor for the first time. I think they were married about, was it three or four times in total? I don't know. They got divorced and...
1: I feel like I can't help
2: at all. Third time's a charm.
0: It's a few. It's a few, anyway. Dr. Strangelove, starring Peter Sellers, is released this year as well.

0: And our attention now to the television. So what would you have watched on all of two channels? So if you'd, well, it would almost certainly be black and white, because I don't think colour television came in for about 5 or 6 years. So we had on BBC One, Top of the Pops.
1: I know that, that's a music show.
0: You know that, it's a music
2: show. I know that, that's a music show.
0: Exactly. it went on till, gosh, when did it finish, Top of the Pops? Certainly only in about the last 15 years.
2: It was definitely in colour when I watched it.
0: Oh yeah, I mean, it went on for years and years and years, but certainly not in this year. Yeah. Match of the Day started this year. Something called the Wednesday Play, which I have no idea about. The Likely Lads, which is a comedy show, and Not So Much a Programme or a Way of Life, whatever that was. Also, you'd have seen Play School. Anyone heard of Play School?
2: Kids was, show?
0: Yeah, it's a preteen. Well, actually, preteen. It's preschool.
2: Preschool.
0: Preschool, very, very early years. So,
2: is it along the same sort of lines as, like, I don't know, like the Magic Roundabout or Sesame Street?
0: It's more like people actually live. It was live and people would tell stories and they'd use soft toys to sort of reenact stuff. It was look through the round window. Remember that? No.
3: That's all I know as.
2: That, yeah, Play School is a brand for
0: it is
2: as well. But that's a bit like, what's that film? Mrs. Doubtfire. You know, Robert Williams' character playing with the animals and telling stories. That's what that's from.
0: Well, it's very similar to that, yeah.
2: Yeah.
0: Theatre 625, we also had Red Cap on this year as well, and the first sitcom that I can remember, and that was called Crossroads. Ever heard of Crossroads?
2: I've actually heard of that, but I have no idea.
0: It was based in a motel in Birmingham. Mm. It was as bad as it sounds.
3: Crossroads was the name of a shopping centre in Iowa near where I lived as a child.
2: Wow. It's also the name of a song by, like, Blazing Squad.
0: I bow to your greater knowledge of the
2: really
0: subject.
2: Poor. Really poor.
3: Probably shows up in many songs, I'm guessing.
2: Probably.
3: At a crossroads.
0: Anyway, let's get a bit more music and then we'll turn our attention to the big screen.

0: Top 10 movie time. Okay, at number 10, Peter Sellers, David Niven, Robert Wagner in the Pink Panther. Number nine.
1: Which one of them played the Panther?
0: The Panther was David Niven, I believe.
2: I actually know that film. And have you ever eaten? Are they called Pink Panther biscuits? They had the Pink Panther on them, the pink wafers.
1: I like pink wafers.
2: Yeah, they used to have the Pink Panther on.
1: I know they're not good for you, but I do like them.
2: They're yummy.
0: Here we go. Number nine, Richard Burton, Ava Gardner, Deborah Kerr, Night of the Iguana. Mm. Yeah, pass me by that one. Number
1: Does
0: nine.
1: Take place in a zoo.
0: Wonder if it's that kind of iguana. Number eight, I definitely heard of.
2: What is the other kind of iguana? We're both flummoxed here.
0: True. I'm thinking metaphorical. It's
1: It means something. Project name, like code.
0: Yeah, like code name, like, red or.
2: Operation Iguana.
0: The Ipcress file. Or that
2: do iguanas change colour?
1: Well, it's chameleons.
2: Chameleons, never mind.
1: Sorry. Yes. Working through our reptile knowledge here.
0: I think we're overthinking it here. Number eight, Hard Day's Night from the Beatles, yes. And number seven, Peter Sellers once again, Elkie Summer, The Shot in the Dark. Mm. Number six, Elvis Presley in Viva Las Vegas.
1: Mm, lots of musicians doing filmy things this year.
0: Oh, yeah, it's big business. Number six, Elvis Presley and Anne Margaret in Viva Las Vegas. Number five, From Russia with Love, Sean Connery and Daniela Bianchi. Number four, The Carpetbagger, starring George Peppard and Carol Baker. Number three, there was two Bond films this year. So the second one was Sean Connery, my favourite actually, Gert Froberg, Honor Blackman, in Goldfinger. Mm. Number two, another favourite of our family, certainly, Rex Harrison, Audrey Hepburn, My Fair Lady.
1: Oh, yes.
0: Sing along now.

0: Lovely. There we are. Audrey Hepburn. Actually, it wasn't Audrey Hepburn speaking. It was Mari someone. It's anyway.
1: With the extremely exaggerated Cockney accent.
0: Exactly. That's definitely the exaggerated Cockney accent, that's for sure. Anyway, that was number two. And Julie Andrews and Dick Van Dyke at number one. You can sing along to this one as well, of course.
2: It's supercalifragilisticexpialidocious.

0: went, he'd use his word and all would say, there goes a clever gent.
1: When Dukes and Martha Rogers pass a time of day with me, I say me special word and leave me off to tea.
2: With gallopradulistic, it's me
0: Battens, but that's going a bit too far, don't you think?
1: Indubitably.
0: So when the cat has got your tongue, there's no need for dismay. Just summon up this word, and then you've got a lot to say. But better use it carefully, or it could change your life.
3: For example?
0: Yes?
3: One night I said it to me girl, and now me girl's me wife. Oh, and a lovely thing she is, too.
4: She's
5: supercalifragilisticexpialidocious. Think you know the year? Call Steve on 020 8869 3959.

0: Marvellous. Lulu and... Actually, the full title was not just Lulu. It was Lulu and...
1: The Lovers.
0: The Lovers, absolutely. Mm. Lulu and the Lovers.
1: And I think it was L-U-V-V-E-R-S, I think.
0: Yes.
2: L-U-V-V.
0: Lovers.
1: The Lovers.
0: The Lovers.
2: I like it.
0: Anyone know who did the original?
1: Isley Brothers.
0: Well done. He's on form tonight. All right, so we've got three more clues. I think there are a couple, weren't there?
1: We have... Sorry, Hannah, I'm going to throw you in at the deep end. I thought it was a little bit later.
0: Sorry,
1: come
0: Hannah.
1: Have a sit down.
0: I didn't know we were going to do those right now.
2: Okay,
0: but Hannah,
2: hello.
0: How are you doing? Welcome on board.
2: Glad to be back. Thanks for having me back.
0: Okay, so what do we got?
2: So first clue, this year DC Thompson launched Jackie. The first issue featured none other than Cliff Richard on the cover.
0: Do you remember teen magazines?
2: I remember not Jackie.
0: Which ones do you remember?
2: Yeah. I don't know. I think they're called something also ridiculous, like Pop Girl, Pop Bitch. I don't know, something like that.
0: Fair enough. That conjures up all sorts of different...
3: Yeah. It's okay. Don't worry. Don't worry. Happens. We've all done it. We've all done it.
0: Perhaps just popcorn? Or pop...
1: Smash Hits, I remember. But that wasn't really
0: Teenage
1: Girls magazine.
2: Yes, it was.
1: No, it was a pop magazine.
3: Do you understand the content of that pop magazine?
1: It was pop.
3: Do you know the sorts of pictures that they shared in that magazine for teenage girls to stick on their walls?
1: I look.
3: I have a life-size picture of Ben from A1.
0: I think we may be moving away from the topic.
3: So it's definitely a teen girls magazine.
1: Me and Claire Grogan were very close. She wasn't aware of it at the time, but we were very close.
0: You were like that too, you too, weren't you?
1: Absolutely, yeah.
0: Yeah, I remember that.
1: Right, let's move off topic.
0: Hannah, what else have we got?
2: Also, we have Charlie and the Chocolate Factory, Roald Dahl's timeless tale of Charlie Bucket and his eventful trip to the Marvis Chocolate Factory was published this year.
0: Ah, okay. Oh, so it wasn't the movie, it was the book. It was
2: the actual book.
0: Okay, fair enough. By Roald Dahl, no doubt.
3: I still eat all of the chocolate, just in case there's a golden ticket in there somewhere. That's my excuse, and I'm going with it.
4: Inside the actual chocolate bar. It's only in the wrapper.
2: Shh.
4: Oh, I didn't need to destroy it for you.
0: Don't let light in upon magic.
4: Oh, sorry.
3: No.
4: That's
3: why
4: I eat the chocolate.
3: You should definitely
4: just
3: be
4: do
3: rude
4: that.
3: To not eat the chocolate.
4: No, it definitely would be.
3: It, right?
4: Yeah, exactly. You don't want to waste that. Chocolate is health food.
3: I agree.
0: It's true. Forms. Yep. What else we got? Anything else, Mr.
1: Yeah? Well, we've done the 7-Up Aristotle's Challenge. Give me a child. Do you remember that TV show? Give me a child when he is 7.
0: Yep.
1: And I will show you the man. And it's the premise for this ambitious, groundbreaking social experiment as a documentary in which 14 children from different backgrounds are selected to be filmed every 7 years. Oh. I'm not entirely sure that's ever actually stopped.
0: No, I don't think it has.
4: Wowza.
1: No. I think it's still going, and they're about 186 now, aren't they?
4: Oops.
0: Something like that, absolutely.
1: So there's our three clues, anyway.
0: Cool, brilliant. Wow. Let me just add a couple more here. Our National Trust reopens the southern section of the Stratford-upon-Avon Canal this year. The Queen's son is registered as Edward. That's him born this year. I think it's the youngest of the Queen's children was born this year. Granada broadcasts the first of whatever becomes the documentary series 7-Up, has been spoken about. Terence Conran opens the first Habitat store on London's Fulham Road this year as well. And let's give you those clues again. Those contact details again, because we haven't given those for a while. So if you've heard all these wonderful clues, which have been so eruditely and succinctly placed by our team here this evening, 0208 869 3959. That's the phone number. Also WhatsApp as well. Same number, 0208 869 3959. Or you can email us if you want to, studio@radioharrow.org. Back to the music. Here's the Searchers.

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0: Walk tall, walk straight and look the world right in the eye. 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
1: It's the test of time.

0: Gosh, it's that time already. 8 o'clock. That's it. Thank you very much indeed for listening. Yes, I do hope you've enjoyed everything from the last year, which came from Shree. What was the year?
1: Oh, God, I don't have the book in front of me.
2: I know. What?
1: The pressure. When did you reveal
2: it's
1: it?
2: It's the year my husband was born, and he did get it correct.
3: Oh, 1989.
2: Funny.
0: Congratulations
2: I robbed
0: to Sean.
2: The
0: congratulations to Julie. That's okay, Shree. Don't worry. It was 1964.
1: As you can see, I didn't guess the correct year.
0: Never mind. We'll overlook that. Thank you very much indeed for listening. We'll do all that again next week between 7 and 8. Do hope you've enjoyed that. Stand by for us coming back at 9 o'clock for tonight's version of Harrah Today. And do hope you stick around for that. In the meantime, loads of music, great music between now and then. And we will see you next time. Thank you very much indeed for listening and good night.

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1: Nice parking, Sam. And here comes Tanya on a bike, off to French class.
2: Hiya.
1: Sam, so your car door doesn't hit Tanya when you get out, if you can, open it with the hand furthest from it, so you'll see who's walking, riding or cycling behind you. Far to go, Tanya?
2: Van 5 minutes.
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2: Merci.
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And then this cat walked in, you know, not like a cat, like a feline cat, like a real, like, you know what I'm saying, dog, like cats and dogs. 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
7: At 9 o'clock on Radio Harrow, your local news starting in Harrow. A local MP is backing calls for a bigger intensive care unit at Northwick Park Hospital. The accident and emergency service at Northwick Park is the busiest in London and one of the busiest in the country, with the hospital's intensive therapy unit regularly running in bed occupancy as high as 99%. The campaign is calling for an additional 10 beds to meet current pressures, with a further 5 required by 2033 to accommodate population growth, with emergency care described as the most significant driver of critical care demand across Harrow and Brent. The hospital supporters say the case has never been more urgent. In Brent, a Willesden business has been hit with nearly £7,000 in fines and costs after being caught selling illegal tobacco. Mary's London Limited, which trades as a food shop on Willesden High Road, pleaded guilty at Willesden Magistrates Court to charges of incorrect health warnings and selling products not in a standardised packaging. Trading Standards launched an investigation after a complaint from a member of the public, and more than 1,000 packs of illegal tobacco were seized from the shop. Brent Council say it will continue carrying out test purchases and inspections across the borough. And in Ealing, a new report has put the borough's care home standards under the spotlight. Ealing came 27th out of 32 London boroughs for care home standards, with 81.5% of its care homes rated good or outstanding by the Care Quality Commission, behind neighbours including Harrow, which recorded 96%, and Hillingdon at 90.7%. Of the 38 care homes assessed in Ealing, 31 were rated good and 7 require improvements. The report was compiled by High Speed Training using Care Quality Commission data covering more than 13,500 care homes across England. In national news, the UK's new generational smoking ban has passed into law this week. The legislation sets the legal age to buy tobacco at 18 and will increase by 1 year annually, meaning anyone born on the 1st of January 2009 or after will be ineligible to ever purchase tobacco products in their lifetime. And tonight, households across the country are being warned that while energy bills fell this April, analysts are now predicting the energy price cap will rise significantly from July due to the ongoing conflict in the Middle East, pushing wholesale gas prices higher. Current predictions point to a possible increase of around £288 a year for the typical household, although the government says the current cap is protected until the end of June regardless. And in sport, it was a big local football story. At Wealdstone FC, the Stones ended their National League season recently, but on Sunday it was I'm reading my news bulletin has stopped, everybody. blame the newsreader, but it was heartbreak for Wealdstone. They faced Southend United at Wembley Stadium in the FA Trophy final on Sunday, with more than 13,000 Wealdstone supporters making the journey to the National Stadium. After a tense, goalless 90 minutes, the game went to a penalty shootout where Southend keeper Colin Nidi saved efforts from Olamola and Jack Hinchy to seal a 4-2 win for the Shrimpers. And on cricket, a great game. England's men are preparing for their summer home series with the first test against New Zealand at Lord's coming up on the 4th of June. The Women's 2020 World Cup hosted here in England gets underway on the 12th of June too. And the weather has been a grey and showery day across the area, and tonight will stay cool and cloudy with the odd shower, possible with temperatures dropping to around 12 degrees. Tomorrow will be breezy with further showers before things become more settled on Thursday, unlike my news bulletin, with only the odd isolated shower. Friday looks like the pick of the week, a dry, sunny and a warm day. That's the awkward latest from the Radio Harrow newsroom, with that news bulletin brought to you using the power of AI. It didn't quite go to plan, but thanks for listening. At 9 o'clock, you're up to date. Possibly. And now it's time for Harrow Today.
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10: Where am I? Here am I. Welcome along to Tuesday night Harrow Today. Yay! We have so many people. There's double-decker standing room only in the studio tonight. There's so many people here. Loads of things to go through, including top of the show, though, some transcendental meditation from Pavel Koklachev. Hope I've got that. I've got a thumbs up.
11: Yay!
10: And Nam. And we have all of the usual regular team. We're also going to be chatting about patriotism in sport, staycations, and lots more other things. Welcome along.

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1: Yay!
0: Right, jam-packed show. Before we get into it, a bit of admin to kick all of us off this evening. 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But before we continue, let's introduce us in the studio to you listening out there.
2: Hey, it's Shree.
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5: Oops, sorry. 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
7: Tis James.
8: Kate. Anna.
0: Okay, and we are joined today in the studio by two very special guests. If you'd like to walk to the microphone and announce yourself. I wanted to say reveal yourself, but that wouldn't be suitable on a family-friendly show.
2: Oh, if you'd like can you to- do it in Paddy McGuinness?
0: No.
2: Single lady, reveal yourself.
0: If you could introduce yourself to our listeners.
9: My name is Pavel.
10: My name is Nam.
0: And what do you do?
9: I teach transcendental meditation.
5: Okay.
2: Shrey's blank face.
0: Yep. And we look forward to hearing more about that after this next track, The Beatles Across the Universe. This is Radio Harrow.

0: That was the amazing Beatles. And as Neil has already said, we are joined in the studio by Pavel and Nam. So welcome to the studio, guys.
1: Thank you. Thank you for having us.
0: And we left all of our listeners on a bit of a cliffhanger there, because Pav sort of mentioned that he teaches transcendental meditation. And going by Shrey's sort of blank look, I'm assuming quite a few of our listeners are probably wondering what transcendental meditation is. So maybe that's a good point to start at.
1: Yes. So transcendental meditation is a very simple, we describe it as a simple, natural, effortless technique that is practiced twice a day, sitting comfortably with eyes closed.
0: Yeah.
1: And it's very easy to learn. Okay. And very simple and enjoyable to practice. It can be done anywhere. It doesn't even have to be a quiet spot. So it could be, you could practice it on a bus or on a tube or, you know, wherever you can find a spare chair.
0: Okay.
1: And just close your eyes. So provides very deep rest and relaxation within a very short period of time.
0: Wow.
1: Yep.
2: Hey, Pavel, I've got a question. Is this the same as box breathing?
1: As?
2: Box breathing.
1: Box breathing. What is box
2: breathing? So the idea
1: is definitely not the same, but
3: similar to transcendental meditation.
2: Well, I was reading an article over the weekend on techniques to help with anxiety.
1: Okay.
2: And one of the things that came up was box breathing as an exercise where you breathe in for 4 seconds, you hold it, then you breathe out for 4 seconds, you hold that, then you breathe in, and you kind of repeat. So the idea is you're going through the sequence of a box. So that's what I was thinking. But you're saying it's the...
1: No, it's great. So, it's a purely mental technique. So there's no control of the breathing involved. There's no control of anything to do with your body. So it's a purely mental technique. Self-sufficient technique, meaning that, you know, you don't have to have a gadget with you or anything like that. You know, if you've left your mobile phone at home, you can still sit down and meditate. So it's very easy. Just involves sitting comfortably and closing the eyes.
3: May I ask a couple of questions, Pat?
1: Sure.
3: Can anybody do it?
1: Yes.
3: And why would I do it? What's the benefit of it?
1: Yeah, so there's a whole range of benefits. It's, I don't know if I can say that, it's the most scientifically researched technique out there. Over 600 studies done on transcendental meditation. About 400 of those are what you call peer-reviewed studies. So they demonstrate benefits in different areas of our lives. And for example, I mentioned it provides very deep rest and relaxation within a very short period of time. So twice a day you get the sort of rest and relaxation that is in certain respects deeper than what you experience after maybe 5 or 6 hours of sleep at night. So very deep rest and relaxation. I mean, Nam's Apple Watch, freaks out sometimes because her heart rate drops to a level where it triggers an alarm.
4: I'm dead or dying.
1: So very deep rest and relaxation. What that does is that allows your body to kind of switch on the self-healing mechanisms that are there. We know from our experience, you know, if you had a good night's sleep, then you wake up and you feel refreshed and everything kind of, you know, is working smoothly and things are just happening. So it's like this, but at will, twice a day.
0: So I have a bit of a follow-on question from that, because you're saying that you can practice this anywhere just by closing your eyes. Hmm. Now, I myself may or may not be an overthinker, maybe not.
5: You know someone.
0: I might know someone. I'm asking for a friend, really. So my mind is always racing, and closing my eyes isn't gonna put me into a deep meditative state. So what is the difference between transcendental meditation versus like the meditation where you're having to really like think about not thinking almost, you know?
1: So, yeah, the beauty of it is that this is not a concentration technique or not a contemplation technique. So it does not involve control of your mind. So you do not have to force yourself to think in any certain way. You don't have to try to stop thinking.
0: Okay.
1: So there's a particular technique, and it's very easy, and there's a kind of very systematic, structured course of instruction of how we kind of take you there.
0: Okay.
1: It's a bit like swimming. You know, you your coach tells you, okay, do a length, now adjust your right hand. Okay, do another length, adjust your left leg. Like this, step-by-step guides you, coach guides you into the correct technique. So in the same way, an experienced teacher of TM or Transcendental Meditation will give you a specific instruction, very simple, then another instruction. Like this, step-by-step guides you into the correct practice.
0: Okay. And Nam, you've actually practiced Transcendental Meditation. So you don't teach it, but you have practiced it.
4: Yes.
0: Can you tell us a little bit about your experience? I know like some of it is protected from what I understand. Mm. Like you can't share everything because it's very tailored. But can you share some of your experience?
4: Well, I think I first started TM when I was, well, I won't give my age, but it was about 25 years ago, maybe a little bit less. Pavel introduced it to me. And so, as he mentioned, it's twice a day, 20 minutes a day. I have actually done an advanced course called the Siddha Program as well. But we're talking about the basic meditation. It just gives you...

0: that deep level of you know, peace, really. But it's, you know, the heart rate does slow down. It is a deep rest. It's good for stress. It's, as Pavel said, it's peer-reviewed. It's been proven to do lots of things for your health. Yes, go on.
1: So on the scenario that you just described, like you've been, you went through something
0: traumatic.
1: And I'm sure there are people in this studio and listening at home who've also had an experience where they felt they've gone through something similar. Is there like, I don't know, like a 3 or 4 step like training that you could tell people now? Like, is there like an exercise they could do?
2: TM for dummies.
1: Yeah. Yeah, I wanted to say that, but I wasn't sure whether we could say that. But
0: you're not calling me a dummy. No.
3: That'd be the rest of us.
1: Yeah. But like, is there like a foolproof variant of a TM that you could say, like a 4-step exercise of how someone could engage at home?
3: You know, during the sort of COVID times when there was kind of an interruption to normal in-person teaching of TM, what we've done, we've offered some other techniques, like, for example, a pranayama technique. You can do a very simple breathing technique that settles you down, that improves coordination between mind and body, improves coordination between left and right brain. You can do a very simple sort of body feeling technique, that, you know, where you just close your eyes and you just sit there for a couple of minutes, seeing if your attention is invited somewhere and, you know, to any part of your body. And that usually, just directing your attention to that part of the body usually settles you down. So that's, that is not TM though. That is just certain things that you can do very simply.
4: Yeah. So I did a little bit of reading, not much, but I did a bit because I wanted to understand a bit. And from what I understand, you're given a mantra or something similar, but it's the reason you can't share a lot of the detail is because it's a personalized mantra to each person that takes the course. Is that correct? So, or something similar, like it's very much a personal thing. So the mantra maybe that Nam is given wouldn't be the same as what I would be given if I came and did transcendental meditation. Is that?
3: Yes, that's correct. So TM involves two things. There's a tool and there's a technique. So the tool is a mantra, is a particular sound. It's a combination of few syllables taken from Sanskrit.
4: Okay.
3: 1, 2, 3, 4 syllables put together into what sounds like a word, but a word that is devoid of meaning, word that doesn't mean anything. And so this technique comes from a very ancient Vedic tradition.
4: Okay.
3: Vedanta is a particular branch of that tradition, and it provides a certain types of sounds that have got a particular effect on the person's mind and the body.
4: Right.
3: And there are a few categories. So it's not like we have 8 billion mantras, you know, one mantra for each person.
4: Okay.
3: But there are certain categories, and the teacher would select a particular sound from that, you know, from one of those categories.
4: Right, okay. I think there's lots of questions. Neil, you have one, don't you?
2: No, I think we're going to break for a song now, and then I think we're going to come back for more, because Sri is right. We have got a million questions for you.
1: And if you want to get your questions in as well, 020-8869-3959. We're here with the Useful 10, keeping you company right here, Harrow Today, on your radio, Harrow. But for now, a bit of music. Paul Weller, Wild Good.

0: Metallica, Nothing Else Matters, 9:30 on your Tuesday evening. You're tuned in. Harrah today. Team Tuesday, keeping you company right here on your radio, Harrah. Now, introducing two fine gentlemen of this parish to your microphones this evening. On my left, a man who needs no introduction, but for the purpose of this segment, we'll call him James. And a man to my right who also needs no introduction. He's a big fan. You're Daniel O'Donnell.
1: Hey.
0: Resident Spurs supporter. He will go by the name of Brendan Murphy.
2: Thank Yay.
1: Hey.
2: No, we're just going to briefly mention a sort of couple of music anniversaries. Like, today is the release of The Who's Tommy in 1969, and they made a film of it, starring a wonderfully half-sober Oliver Reed in 75, that came out. Sledgehammer, Peter Gabriel, 1986. 40th year of Sledgehammer, one of the most groundbreaking videos ever. If you haven't seen it, see it. It's fantastic. Claymation. We've got Sultans of Swing by Dire Straits, was released today in 1978. There you go. Hey! Yes, we've all turned into clay. And today is also the 59th anniversary of the Beatles' Sgt. Pepper. So, and which is kind of loosely tied into our subject tonight, because it was just after that they went off to India. But Sgt. Pepper is one of those things where it became more than an album. It's a kind of, it's a statement of a moment in time, and it kind of became almost like a cultural object, wouldn't you say, Brendan?
1: I would, absolutely. I mean, it was one of those things that everyone was talking about at the time. It was a gatefold sleeve, which was quite unusual.
2: First time lyrics.
1: All the lyrics were printed on the back, which was, as you say, James, the first time that had been done. And they had these little novelty inserts inside, little cutout things, moustaches and various other bits, which were all depicted in the Sgt. Pepper front shot on the album. So there was a whole lot of stuff that was just so revolutionary, really, at the time, and the continuous sort of tracks going from one to the other as well just was something that hadn't been done on other albums. The concept was just, well, mind-blowing at the time, really.
2: And there are certain albums, like the Sex Pistols or Nirvana, that they just become landmarks of a year or of a time. Now, being critical, as much as great as it is, for me, I would say that's the album that's a sort of most datable, and some could say the most dated, because it's such a testament to basically one summer, essentially, even though some of the songs are on it are timeless. I can see why people think, well, it's a nod to flower power, psychedelia, but it does have some of the most innovative recordings ever.
1: Yeah. And all this, as we know from the sort of documentaries and things, when they recorded it at Abbey Road Studios, they used, with the help of George Martin, so many different instruments that people had never really used before. You know, traditional bands are just to their drums, guitars, etc. But, I mean, I wouldn't begin to name all the different flutes and different types of wind instruments that they used, which, again, had never been used in pop music before. So,
2: it's, do you know what my favourite thing they did is two four-tracks and five of them, the Beatles and George Martin, standing with pencils while the tapes go around.
1: Yeah.
2: Just so they can get that one-off mix.
1: Yeah, brilliant. Absolutely.
2: And I'll mention our friend Richard Lusk, who phoned us, who worked on Pepper.
1: Hey.
2: So it's like, so 59 years of a landmark. And we bring that in to say it was probably half a year later. Actually, no, it was a couple of months after, because Brian Epstein died. Then they met Maharishi Yogi in London. And then they went and saw him in Wales.
1: That's right, yes.
2: Got to know him a bit. And then I think George was out there for about 4 months in total.
1: Yeah, probably right,
2: George,
1: James.
2: Stayed a long time.
1: Yeah, he was very heavily into it, wasn't he?
2: Yes. Yeah. So that was then the start of what we now know as Transcendental Meditation. So really, I don't know much about Maharishi Yogi other than his time with the Beatles. I mean, is he someone that you guys would have had to study as a kind of founder, or?
3: Well, to be honest, I only heard all these stories about Beatles and their time with Maharishi later on. It's not something you would study as part of the
4: course. You're too young, that's why.
2: Yeah, you're only 23. No, it's just interesting now how we're sort of talking about this subject, and sort of it's the anniversary of their kind of starting, really. But since then, and yes, Shrey.
5: It just basically goes to prove the Beatles were ahead of their time.
2: They were ahead of their time. Oh, yes,
1: absolutely.
2: In many ways.
1: In
2: yeah.
1: many ways, yeah, absolutely.
2: I mean, what the Beatles did, 3 million other people would do.
5: I mean,
2: you
5: like,
2: know.
5: You look, they recorded Now and Then that was released in 2023, 2024, but they actually recorded it.
2: Starting in the night, actually, it's a John song from the 70s.
5: Exactly.
2: Yeah, so, but since then, I think, you know, so many people around the world practice transcendental meditation. I don't, and if I'm honest, if it wasn't for them going to India, I probably would never have heard of it.
1: No. I mean, it was big news at the time. I remember the footage of them going onto the train and their wives and various other sort of artists going with them. It became a huge media interest as what is transcendental meditation. So it's taken me until now for Pav to actually explain it.
4: And it translated
1: so, all these years later.
4: Into their music as well.
1: Yeah.
2: Exactly.
1: Yeah.
2: So one thing we've heard about your sort of what you do, but what was your sort of life experiences that led you into it?
3: I actually began. I started practicing transcendental meditation about 32 years ago. So I was about 17. But actually, my kind of story with meditation goes back even further. Sorry, I must have been about 12, 13. I read somewhere that we apparently use only 5 to 10% of our mental potential. And I thought, hey, hang on a second. Where's the other 95%? What would it be like, you know, if I was to use like 6 to 11%? What would, you know, what would that mean in practice? So I got like really interested in that. And this was before internet. So I ordered some stuff from, you know, by post that come like is printed out. Courses and things. So I started practicing some concentration techniques to improve my attention. And I did that for maybe 3-4 years and, you know, started to feel some results after a lot of work. And then, as you know, they say, as you get better, the game gets bigger. So somebody said, hey, there are some proper meditation teachers in town. You should go and learn. And so I went and I heard this and I learned, and the transition from what I was doing before to TM was like, it's like carrying, you know, heavy bags with your shopping and then you put them in your car, sit down and put the foot down and there's like this effortless acceleration. So it was easy, effortless, but it was like profound and effective.
5: Let's get into a bit of music. We'll be checking back in with Pavel and Nam before the end of the show. This is Harrow Today, Team Tuesday. If you want to get in touch, 020-8869-3959. Plenty to come between now and 10. And then at 10 o'clock, the man of the hour, stuff off the cuff, Neil Ford is on with 20th Century Boy. But this is KTB, KT on a Mission on Radio Harrow.

0: Massive Attack Teardrops. 9:45 is the time you tuned in to Radio Harrow. Don't forget, if you're doing anything after 10 p.m, stop it and stay tuned to Neil Ford. He's got a big show planned up. As we can see him frantically planning the show. Stuff off the cuff, exclusively live on Radio Harrow.
1: I don't know if anyone else in this room was a wrestling fan, but I've just got the Big Show's theme tune. Like, well, it's the Big Show. Like, that's the only associate. You have to start your
2: 3 foot taller.
1: Oh, man. Anyway, moving on from
0: has
1: that.
0: While I pad, because you've given me an idea for something, has anyone heard the theme tune music for Neil's new show?
1: No.
0: Oh, okay, well, let's find out together, including Neil. Stuff off the cuff on Radio Harrow.
1: It's the Big Show with Neil. Anyway, we're going to move on from that very quickly. And we are going to say welcome back to Pav and Nam. So thank you for sticking with us and for everything you've shared so far. It's been really, really interesting. And I'm going to just jump straight in because we're running out of time. I guess first, very quickly, you've sort of spoken about the benefits of transcendental meditation on stress and anxiety. Mm. But off air, Nam, you were sort of sharing a little bit about your own experiences with physical health. Mm. And how this sort of meditation has helped you. So can you tell us a little bit more about that? And
3: yeah, so I went to the GP and he said, I've got high cholesterol. And we have a history of, you know, heart issues in the family. So cholesterol obviously is not a good thing to have. So the doctor, the GP, as some GPs are, quite keen for me to go into statins. And I didn't want to go into statins. It was one thing I just didn't want to do. So my practice, I think, at that point was not very regular for different reasons. And Pavel said, look, you know, focus on your TM, do it regularly twice a day. So several months went past. I went back to the GP. By the way, the GP did say, even if you starved yourself for 6 months, your cholesterol will not go down.
0: Oh, wow.
3: So, well, I wasn't going to do that. And went back, got it checked, and it had gone down considerably.
1: Wow.
3: So if this was just, you know, normal diet, I didn't do anything else in particular, but it was the only thing that can be attributed to that was the regular practice. And as Pavel mentioned before about the peer-reviewed scientific studies, it's not just stress, it's not just other issues like that, but it's lots and lots of different conditions that it helps with.
4: Hmm. Yeah, one of the key things, for instance, one of the key benefits is blood pressure. So there's lots of studies in the US, especially there, where several million dollars were given as grants to conduct studies specifically on transcendental meditation and its effect on blood pressure.
1: Yeah,
4: and so American Heart Association. In 2013, they looked at different meditation techniques. They said TM is the one that produces that statistically significant result.
1: Wow.
4: And now they've kind of upgraded it literally a couple of months ago, I think. Yeah. They included it as a recommendation, you know, as one of the guidelines of how to normalize blood pressure.
1: Yeah, I've got my phone in front of me because I have it's a 60-page booklet. And it's Transcendental Meditation Explained. So obviously I've not read all 60 pages, okay. But I'm just looking at the just the contents page alone, and it breaks down the benefits and it says on health and on mental health. And then for health, it's listing aging, asthma, breathing, blood pressure, cancer, cholesterol, chronic fatigue, heart health, insomnia, pain, weight. Mm. As just some of the things that can benefit. And then on mental health, it talks about addiction, ADHD, autism, anxiety, cognitive functioning, PTSD. So it seems to cover such a wide range of different physical and mental health illnesses. And what's different about this sort of meditation to normal meditation that makes it so effective?
4: So you can kind of think about it in this way. You can split all meditation techniques, all meditative practices into three broad categories based on two things. what it is that you are doing, what is the concept of the practice that you are doing, and then secondly, what can you objectively observe? If I was to attach senses to your brain, what can I see?
1: Yeah.
4: So the first category, large category of meditation techniques is what's called focused attention or concentration techniques.
1: Yeah.
4: So the idea is that my mind is wandering, I'm going to force it to come back to the same object again and again. And because it requires a lot of effort and discipline, you see very fast waves, typically gamma waves, 20 to 50 cycles per second. The second category is what's called contemplation techniques or open monitoring. So it's like, oh, I don't mind that my mind is wandering. I'm not going to get emotionally involved. So some mindfulness techniques are here and so on. And then there's this third category, and this is automatic self-transcendence. And this category is where TM is on its own effectively.
1: Yeah.
4: And basically the idea is that our mind is like an ocean, big waves on the surface, lots of activity. But as you dive deeper and deeper, it gets quieter and quieter.
1: Okay.
4: Bottom of the ocean is absolutely still. So in that analogy, we kind of drift to the bottom of the ocean and experience that stillness within.
1: Wow. Okay. Neil?
5: I have a question. Oh. You've just mentioned there, and correct me if I'm wrong, please, about essentially separating the mind racing maybe towards a subject we don't emotionally want to consider. And that separation of the mind and the emotion, the mind and the heart, if you like, is that something that we can pursue? Is that something we can work at?
4: So we say that the founder, we mentioned Maharishi Mahesh Yogi, the founder of Transcendental Meditation in his time with Beatles, the way he described the foundation of this technique is like this. He said the nature of the mind, the fundamental tendency of the mind, is to effortlessly flow in the direction of greater and greater happiness. Simple example, you're reading a book, and it's a really boring book, and then suddenly you realize, oh, I'm listening to this conversation behind me. What just happened? The mind found something that was more pleasing, more satisfying, more fulfilling, and it went in that direction effortlessly. And it's true for 2 minutes of your life or 5 years of your life. Whatever brings you happiness, satisfaction, your mind effortlessly flows in that direction. So we're saying that this is at the basis of this technique. And we just allow the mind to go towards this kind of more settled, like in the diving analogy, to this more settled state, and they're more fulfilling, more satisfying to the mind.
1: Nice. Okay, Kate, do you have a question?
6: Yeah.
1: I'll just pass over to Kate.
6: This has been so interesting. I'm kind of someone that's like dabbled in meditation throughout my life, mostly guided. But I think, you know, a lot of people can relate to being really busy and like finding time to fit it into like everyday schedules. How much would someone need to do to kind of feel a benefit from this, like in a week, say?
4: So did you mean as in regularity?
6: Exactly.
4: So the recommended routine is twice a day, 20 minutes.
6: Wow.
4: Sitting comfortably. And it doesn't even have to be a quiet spot. So if your commute is longer than 20 minutes, you can sit on the tube, close the eyes, and just practice it right there. So, and also another factor is that most people find it enjoyable to practice. A lot of people I teach, they report to me, they say, actually, I'm looking forward to practice. Mm. It's an enjoyable technique.
1: Mm. And obviously, you teach this sort of meditation. I'm very conscious of time, so I'm going to ask you really quickly. You teach this sort of meditation. Is it something that people come to you once a week, twice a week? How long do you spend learning how to do this form of meditation? And if we have listeners who are interested in, you know, coming along, how would they get in touch with you? Mm.
4: So I teach on behalf of what's called Maharishi Foundation. This is the organization that Maharishi created in order to then, leave a legacy and make that knowledge available to everyone. So we've got teachers, qualified teachers, certified teachers throughout the country. I personally teach in central London near Teachfield Street, and then also in Ealing, near Ealing Broadway. Okay. The course consists of four practical sessions. Each session is about an hour and a half long, and it's on four consecutive days. Okay. And shall I mention the website?
1: Yeah, please do. Please do.
4: So people can go on to uk.tm.org and find out more about this technique, and put their postcode and find the teacher that is closest to them.
1: Okay.
0: Is that how people can reach you directly as well?
4: Yes, yes, they can. They can go onto the uktm.org and choose Ealing Broadway website center and just send me a message. I'll give me a ring.
0: Cool. So the website uk.tm.org, and that's how people can find out more about TM, but also reach out to you personally. Well, listen, Pavel, thank you so much on behalf of everyone here at Radio Arrow for joining us, and Nam as well for joining us and spending your evening with us. We're going to leave you with a piece of music now. On the other side of that, though, Neil Ford is up, 10 p.m., 20th Century Boy. 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
1: A big show.
0: Big show. The big show. The big show with Neil Ford. We'll leave you a bit of music. This has been Harris there. This has been Team Tuesday. Thank you, everybody.
7: When I first saw you, I saw love, and the first time you touched me.

0: Where's my microphone?
1: I was speaking to nothing then. So what a great show that was, wasn't it? We really enjoyed that. Thank you so much, everyone. Now you can all go home. Go on, clear off.

It's a little after 10 on a Tuesday night. It's just you and me now. It's just you and me. Everyone's gone home. You're listening to Neil Ford on 20th Century Boy Radio Harrow. Thanks for tuning in.

Well, as I say, it's just you and me now. Everybody's gone home. You go from having 86,000 people to just you and me now, really, isn't it? We're just going to have a little chat later on. I'm Your Man, kicked us off, Wham! Culture Club, Church of the Poison Mind. And here comes the rain again from the Eurythmics. I promise it won't all be 80s. Just has been a little bit at the moment. We'll catch up on the back of this.

Annie Lennox, the Eurythmics, and Here Comes the Rain Again. So how have you been this week? Have you had a good week? Have you had a relaxing week? We've got a bank holiday weekend coming, and whisper it and look furtively sideways, the weather looks like it's going to play ball this weekend, doesn't it? Do you think so? So if that is the situation, does that mean that we're all going to be out in the garden? I've already booked a dump run on Monday. How sad am I? I've already booked a dump run. Oh, dearie me. But yes, that will be me. Weekend, I think I'm going to pop out in the garden and do garden things. Apparently that's what you do in the summer. But I just quite like being outside. Do you like being outside in the summer? Me too. I don't play this very often. Pasadena's. I'm doing fine now.

haven't heard that in ages. Actually, that's pretty good. I don't play that very often. Maybe I should tick that one or tuck that one away and keep it for rainy days. Now, we've got, we are having, as tonight's a big, I don't want to spoil anything, but tonight was some big scores in the Premier League. Big scores in the Premier League. No spoilers. But during the summer, we've got a World Cup coming. I mean, I'm so excited. I love World Cups because with an English hat on, you can enjoy it for usually about two-thirds of the tournament, and then we go home, and you could enjoy it for the rest of the tournament. So you can wear kind of two hats when you watch it. One day, one day, right, you know what I'm going to say, right? One day, right, it may happen, and it could be this year, to get us in the mood. Come on, you know you want to.

does get you in the mood, doesn't it? Certainly gets me in the mood. Now, I reckon, what do you think? I reckon while, if I do my show while the World Cup's on, which of course I will, I think we should play an England football song every week. One song during the show. Are we up for that? Yeah? Yeah. Now, you need to be nice to me, because if you don't, I'll play Back Home as well. Good God forbid, you don't want to hear that. That's dreadful. You know, Three Lions is great and Vindaloo's great and there's others. And yeah, Happy Days, but Back Home's a bit challenging, really, isn't it? Okay, let's change tact. Peggy Lee, a key player in popular music back in the 50s, and wrongly, in my opinion, well, not just in my opinion, wrongly, full stop. If you were a woman back in 1950-something, and God forbid you should have a talent for writing lyrics, you rarely, or even songs in some cases, God, you rarely got credited. And this was the case with this recording at a Capitol Studios in Hollywood. On this day in 1958, this was a song that this singer, Peggy Lee, recorded, but with additional lyrics that she had written. And she took the longest of times to finally get credited on the lyrics she wrote for Fever. Recorded on this day in 1958. What a voice.

Peggy Lee and Fever, recorded on this day 1958 at Capitol Studios in Hollywood. From one colossus of the film industry in maybe the 50s to another one in the 60s and then again in the 90s, this song was number one in 20 different countries. And she's got an interesting, maybe we'll come on to that bit in a bit, actually. But here we go. Here's Cher with Believe. Do you remember from 1998? Number one in 20 different countries.

So she's had really two careers, hasn't she? So in the 60s with Sonny Bono, and in the 90s when she had a bit of a renaissance. She was also in some films as well, wasn't she? And rather a good actor she is too. Here's another song. You might not know this. I love these little quirky things. When she first started as a 16-year-old, she wasn't obviously, in keeping with new people in the music industry, she wasn't front of house. She wasn't the lead singer. No, of course not. She was what a lot of particularly young women were, actually. She was a backing singer. She was a backing singer on this song from the Ronettes. Be My Baby.

The Ronettes, Be My Baby, with Cher on backing vocals at the very beginning of her career. How old do you reckon she's going to be tomorrow? How old is Cher going to be tomorrow? Any guesses? 80. That's frightening, isn't it? Cher's going to be 80 tomorrow. She was number one when I was born. I was September 65, and I Got You, Babe was number one. I know, so I feel old now too. Anyway, hopefully Tom Petty will ease the mood a bit with his I Won't Back Down.

Right, I'm going to let you into a secret. I'm going to hold my hand up here. I know that was Sugar Candy Kisses, but I remembered the tempo being a bit more than it was, and I'd completely forgotten about all that nonsense talking at the beginning. We've chatted about this before. I can't stand talking in songs. It drives me nuts. So please forgive me. I got one wrong, and I feel now I need to be cleansed. Bring on the Ramones.

Okay, I feel better now. I'm sorry about that mistake. I promise you it won't happen again until the next time it does. Now, so we have... there is a connection between that band, the Ramones, and the Beatles. Now, some of you will know this already, so please forgive me if I'm repeating what you know. But on this day in, let me get the year right, 1951, Jeffrey Hyman was born. And he started the Ramones with John Cummings and Douglas Colville. They adopted the surname Ramone in honour of Paul McCartney. Jeffrey Hyman adopted Joey Ramone. John Cummings, John Ramone, and Douglas Colville was Dee Dee Ramone. And why did they name them after Paul McCartney? Because Paul McCartney adopted the surname Ramon, no E on the end, when he toured Scotland with Paul McCartney. And I think he adopted it again for when he was doing Ram. I wish James was here. James would know because he knows far more with these things than me. So yes, there is a connection to the Ramones and Paul McCartney. Here's a Buddy Holly song, one of a number of Buddy Holly songs that were released after his death. Peggy Sue got married.

Buddy Holly recorded the vocals himself, accompanying himself on his guitar in 1958, December the 8th, 1958, in his... I'm hesitating because my screen's just gone blank. Help! And in 1958, on the 8th of December, 1958, he recorded the vocals accompanying himself on a guitar. Then obviously, sadly, some 3 months later, he died in a plane crash. And then in the middle of June 30th, 1959, it was re-recorded with some different bits and pieces, along with a number of other songs that he had recorded himself. Now, I need to find a way to get my screen up and running. So you'll need to bear with me for a second while I play Summit. And I can't see a way. So I'm going to have to yabber on a bit here, pressing all sorts of things on my screen. So bear with me a second. I will come back to you.

That was a good song, wasn't it? Couldn't tell you what it was. Everything's up and running now. I've tightened the thing and I've pulled the other thing and I've screwed this and all of that. And I found it. Probably my mistake in the first place anyway. Here's another birthday anniversary. We'll do the details of it in a sec. But here's Grace Jones. Slave to the Rhythm. Slave to the Rhythm. Oh, dearie me. Slave to the Rhythm.

Grace Jones, Slave to the Rhythm, which I can say properly now. Okay, the last kind of little story that we're going to do, and I love these sort of maybe unknown names that are very well known of their time, and Chip Young. Chip Young was one of those, born on this day in 1938. He was a Nashville finger-picking session guitarist. And Friday marks the 53rd anniversary of the recording with him on it of probably his most famous work, actually, which is Dolly Parton's Jolene. And it is he, Chip Young, that plays the, unsurprisingly, finger-picking guitar on Jolene, recorded on Friday marks the 53rd birthday or anniversary of the recording of it.

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2: 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I only have a few seconds to tell you about the show, but rather than tell you, I thought I'd play you a sample of what you can hear. 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

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Future.

Though this season of her life had been cold, lonely, and tough, though she slipped back into a darkness she had hoped by now to have overcome, she had learned a beautiful lesson as she kissed her girls goodbye and thanked them for getting her out the house. 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
2: Hey, we're XSX and XSX from Sunset Comedy Club. Then talk about the show coming up and where people can get tickets or if they can buy it on the door. Oh no.
3: I think that's what we've been told to say. We just need to add
2: yes!
3: around it.
2: Right, who are we again? What's your name?
3: My name is Alex Irons. What's your name?
2: And what? It's Sam Joseph. And we're
3: nice
2: comedians who've like seen tarot for the barren desert of lacking laughter. But now you can get the Sunset Comedy Club every second and fourth Tuesday of the month in the Junction Pub just around the corner from Harrow on the Hill Station.
3: It's absolutely free to come in, and we have 10 comedians every 2 weeks who are up and coming in the London and surrounding areas of the comedy scene. They're all absolutely fantastic, but you've got to come and check them out. We do advise that you come early to avoid disappointment.
2: Yeah, also, there's a happy hour between 5 and 8 at the Junction Pub for just £3 on many of the great drinks. And, you know, come up and we're in the function room above the Junction, and it's great fun. It's great fun. Please come and enjoy it because, you know, where else are these comedians going to get therapy?
4: There are two types of drive you can have on the motorway. One that feels like this. Or one that feels... like this. The difference is just a few little changes, like giving more space to the car in front or not hogging the middle lane. Because being a little more considerate on the road actually reduces congestion and collisions, which transforms everyone's journey. So we all feel a little less and a lot more. National Highways.
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0: Did you know HGVs have four zones of limited vision around them? If you're in one of these areas, you may not be seen by the driver. These four limited vision zones are in front, behind, and at both sides of the HGV. So when you're driving around a HGV, don't linger around them, because they may not notice you're there. Know the HGV zones. National Highways.
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